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0: Oh, yeah, baby. Football's back on TV, and you know what that means. Tons of cutaways to Taylor Swift during the game. And if we're going to see more Taylor, we figure we might as well hear more Taylor as well. 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

102 WBAQ, a California doctoral student has named a new species of Australian plant-feeding insects after Taylor Swift. Entomologist Sarah Schrader says the scientific name is Swiftiphyllus tayloray. The insects are pale yellow with red accents, resembling Taylor's blonde hair and red lips. Unlike Taylor, the insects are not known to be pests to humans or animals. Totally kidding, Swifties. Calm down.

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2: 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I'm John Williams. I grew up here, attended Morgantown High School and WVU, and now my wife and I are raising our two boys in the same community that raised me. 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I'd be honored to earn your vote this November.
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Q9 show with Tame Impala, reportedly set to headline Coachella next year. The festival scheduled for April 9th through 11th. Second weekend is April 16th through the 18th. The festival's organizers are also reportedly trying to bring BTS to headline the line.

0: And we're both showbiz phonies and dead inside. Back to you, Dave.
1: How can you talking so weird?
0: It's mockery, Dave.
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0: We'll be broadcasting live coming up on Saturday, Jack and Nicky game day.
1: I knew a guy that talked like that on
0: I do.
1: I mean, we all know
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0: 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It's a crime against humanity. That's why you come in here.
1: That's
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2: 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I'm John Williams. 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
1: It's a play fake. Hawkins rolls right, now throws a deep ball wide open down the field. That's Weaver. Bomar makes the catch inside the 10. He runs it into the end zone for the touchdown.
0: WVU takes on UT Martin this Saturday in a Week 2 matchup at Milan Pushkar Stadium. 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
1: Get ready, because the one and only Darcy Lynn is coming to Morgantown. 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
2: 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I'm John Williams. I grew up here, attended Morgantown High School and WVU, and now my wife and I are raising our two boys in the same community that raised me. That's why I understand what most of us want, a fair shot to earn a decent

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4: 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Partly cloudy and mild with an overnight low in the mid-60s. Times of clouds and sun Saturday with a thunderstorm in parts of the area. Going to be humid as well, high just above 80. More of the same for Sunday, and we'll begin a new week on Monday with area showers and a high in the mid-80s.

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So there's a fake Oreo-flavored mayo cookie going viral online. It's a hoax. Oreo itself said they've known about the hoax, admitted it's intrigued. Well,

0: Oh yeah, baby. Football's back on TV, and you know what that means. Tons of cutaways to Taylor Swift during the game. 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
3: West Virginia isn't just where I live, it's part of who I am. I'm John Williams. I grew up here, attended Morgantown High School and WVU, and now my wife and I are raising our two boys in the same community that raised me. 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

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It's Sabrina Carpenter on BAQ. Thank you.

but it seems like it's starting earlier this year. HalloweenCostumes.com has a survey. It found that 30% of people say comfort is their most important costume consideration. And so far, the site's top-selling costumes include toddler Spider-Man, infant Flounder from The Little Mermaid, and a women's country singer costume like Ella Langley. I live my

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4: 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Partly cloudy and mild with an overnight low in the mid-60s. Times of clouds and sun Saturday with a thunderstorm in parts of the area. Going to be humid as well, high just above 80. More of the same for Sunday, and we'll begin a new week on Monday with area showers and a high in the mid-80s.

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0: I
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0: Do.
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0: 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It's a crime against humanity. 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
1: That's
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102 WVAQ inside 11 p.m. on the night show with Tame Impala. Kevin Parker, the singer, says he's always been obsessed with Dracula, says my vampire thing is the Bram Stoker's Dracula movie. That's always been a favorite of mine. Him as a character and a soul. When you watch that film, you realize that it's really just a movie about love and desire and heartbreak. Here's Bruno out there risking it all. For just the

show with Stella Lefty, 102 WBAQ. Maybe you're checking out the Practical Magic sequel in theaters this weekend. M&M's has released a limited edition snack coinciding with the film. The pack includes blue and green candies with eye symbols, a frying pan, a star, and a music note, as well as a pony. Those details reference the love charm recited by Sally Owens in the original film. I know.

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0: 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Partly cloudy and mild with an overnight low in the mid-60s. Times of clouds and sun Saturday with a thunderstorm in parts of the area. Going to be humid as well, high just above 80. More of the same for Sunday, and we'll begin a new week on Monday with area showers and a high in the mid-80s.

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102 WVAQ. Thanks for staying up late and hanging out. Jay and I, I'm going to call it one. Going to get rested up. Got some tailgating to do tomorrow. I see some of you over in the blue lot. And to the Skyhawks fans, welcome to Morgantown. Enjoy the wild and wonderful and everything that we have to offer. And let's go Mountaineers.

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1: It's a play fake. Hawkins rolls right, now throws a deep ball wide open down the field. That's Weaver. Bomar makes the catch inside the 10. He runs it into the end zone for the touchdown.
0: WVU takes on UT Martin this Saturday in a Week 2 matchup at Milan Pushkar Stadium. Pre-game coverage starts at 10 a.m. on the Mountaineer Sports Network, followed by the kickoff at 1 o'clock here on your new home for Mountaineer Sports. 102 WVAQ.
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Oh, yeah, baby. Football's back on TV, and you know what that means. Tons of cutaways to Taylor Swift during the game. And if we're going to see more Taylor, we figure we might as well hear more Taylor as well. It's Taylor season this weekend on Throwback 2K. 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

0: And we're both showbiz phonies and dead inside. Back to you, Dave.
1: Why keep talking so weird?
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0: We'll be broadcasting live coming up on Saturday, Jack and Nicky game day.
1: I knew a guy that talked like that on
0: I do.
1: I mean, we all know people
0: who still talk like that
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0: Too,
2: yeah.
0: Yeah, it needs to stop. It's a crime against humanity. That's why you come in here. Excellent.
1: That's what they pay me the big bucks
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0: This weekend on the Weekend Throwdown, a recap of your top five. What's up with Wendy, our remix of the week, our throwback of the week from 2006, a hot pick from Trevor Jackson, and a sneak peek of Practical Magic 2, starring Sandra Bullock and Nicole Kidman, along with all the hits and all the throwbacks, right here
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1: It's a play fake. Hawkins rolls right, now throws a deep ball wide open down the field. That's Weaver. Bomar makes the catch inside the 10. He runs it into the end zone for the touchdown.
0: WVU takes on UT Martin this Saturday in a Week 2 matchup at Milan Pushkar Stadium. 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

Oh, yeah, baby. Football's back on TV, and you know what that means. Tons of cutaways to Taylor Swift during the game. And if we're going to see more Taylor, we figure we might as well hear more Taylor as well. It's Taylor season this weekend on Throwback 2K. 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
0: This weekend on the Weekend Throwdown, a recap of your top five. What's up with Wendy? Our remix of the week, our throwback of the week from 2006, a hot pick from Trevor Jackson, and a sneak peek of Practical Magic 2, starring Sandra Bullock and Nicole Kidman, along with all the hits and all the throwbacks, right here
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1: It's a play fake. Hawkins rolls right now, throws a deep ball wide open down the field. That's Weaver. Bomar makes the catch inside the 10. He runs it into the end zone for the touchdown.
0: WVU takes on UT Martin this Saturday in a Week 2 matchup at Milan Pushkar Stadium. 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

0: 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And now, a special presentation of the first hits of the new millennium.
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3: It's one of our favorite parts of the year. Football is back. And what that means is we get to see so much Taylor Swift on TV. It is Taylor season all weekend. Your favorite throwbacks from Taylor Swift and all your favorite songs from the 2000s at 855-760-2222.

Low-rise jeans were basically a dare from the fashion industry to test our core strength. And, well, we failed. It's Throwback 2K with Chris Cruz. May I have-

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1: Hey, it's Maria. I'm from Iowa. I love hearing Throwback 2K. I want to request Taylor Swift. I love hearing it with Chris Cruz. I'll get back to you soon. Bye.
0: Maria, you're so sweet. Thank you so much for calling. Jaquan's next, and your Taylor Swift style is coming up.
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We don't really keep track of scores or records, but we do keep track of how many times the cameras cut to Taylor Swift during a football game. It's Taylor season this weekend on Throwback 2K with Style.

What an accomplishment for Justin Timberlake. His album Future Sex Love Sounds came out this week, 20 years ago. His second solo album. Congrats to Justin. It's sexy back on Throwback 2K.

Swift on TV. It is Taylor season all weekend on Throwback 2K. I'm your host, Chris Cruz. Next, in the Throwback 2K vault, another one from Taylor from her 2019 Lover album. After Lavender Haze.

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16: 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I'm John Williams. 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I'd be honored to earn your vote this November.
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8: 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So many fans excited that football is back on TV, and we are excited here as well at Throwback 2K. Not really for the sports ball, more so to see cutaways of Taylor Swift, because we love her, and we will take any excuse to play some Taylor, like Lover from 2019. We can leave the

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0: We're proud to live here too. The first hits of the new millennium are on.

Hey, guess what? You're the next contestant on Drums Only, next on Throwback 2K. Your chance to win some free money on the radio as we celebrate Taylor season. It's Taylor with Karma.

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1: 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If you can tell us the title, you could win some free money on Throwback 2K. 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

0: Okay, what's the name of that Taylor Swift throwback? 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Coming up later in the show, we're going to see if you have the right answer and if you're getting paid.
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Well, yeah, she's back on TV every week because football's back on, so it's Taylor season this weekend. On Throwback 2K, here's Evanescence. 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
2: Look, if you had one shot, one opportunity, to seize everything you ever wanted in one moment, would you capture it?

An old studio recording of Tupac will be added to 50 Cent and Eminem dropping new verses on a song for the upcoming Street Fighter movie soundtrack this fall. 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

extra Taylor Swift this weekend because it's Taylor season. Football's back in full swing, so we get to see a lot of Taylor on TV. In 10 minutes in the Throwback 2K Vault, one of the first songs we ever heard from Taylor Swift early in her career.

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7: 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It makes us very happy that football is back on TV, because that means we get to see more cutaways of Taylor Swift at the game every single week. And we're going way back to early Taylor from her debut album, Taylor Swift, in 2006, Teardrops on My Guitar.

Crickets wasn't just a bop. It was an anthem for anyone who knew their worth and wasn't afraid to flip and reverse it. And flip flippity thingy in which you do whatever. You know. It's Throwback 2K with Chris Cruz.

You may not know, Snoop Dogg has an ice cream brand called Dr. Bombay, and they're hiring for an international ice cream taster that pays $30,000 over a three-month gig. Like, I literally do that every day for free. It doesn't make any sense. Here's Justin Bieber on Throwback TV.

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We're proud to live here too. The first hits of the new millennium are on.

0: Back 2K, and it is Taylor season this weekend with football back on TV. That means we get to see more Taylor, so you get to hear more Taylor at 855-760-2222.
1: 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I would like to hear We Are Never Getting Back Together by Taylor Swift, okay? Totes Swifty, for real.
0: Yeah, I got you, girly pop. Taylor season continues next with We Are Never Ever Getting Back Together.
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That was the first of seven tracks that 50 Cent recorded when he first met Dr. Dre all the way back in 2002 in a club on Throwback 2K with Jimmy Eat World now.

Happy Taylor season with football back on TV. That means lots of shots of Taylor Swift, so we're celebrating with more Taylor in 10 minutes in the Throwback 2K Vault. Some called it an anti-bullying anthem, some Taylor from 2011.

0: of the first hits of the new millennium next on Throwback 2K.
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0: get ready, because the one and only Darcy Lynn is coming to Morgantown. The ventriloquist superstar who stole America's heart on America's Got Talent is bringing her hilarious cast of characters to Metropolitan Theater. 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
9: 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Oh my God, you guys, why are you playing so much Taylor Swift this weekend? Well, NFL football's back on TV, and we only watched to see Taylor, so we thought, let's celebrate her this weekend. It's Mean from 2011.
11: You

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Baby One More Time, the debut single from Britney Spears, celebrates its 28th birthday this month. Britney's on Throwback 2K.

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3: Indeed, it is Game Day with Jack and Nikki. The pregame before the pregame before the game. Game Day is what I am indicating. Over the next couple of hours, we will have expert analysis. We will have road reports. We'll talk about the weather. We will cover every imaginable angle because it is game day in Morgantown. This is the home of the Mountaineers, 102 WVAQ. Let's get it on.

0: Music Channel 102 at WVAQ. Good morning, you, and welcome again to Game Day with Jack and Nikki, the pregame before the pregame before the game Game Day extravaganza. Got it?
1: Such
0: get
1: a good
0: it?
1: Name.
0: Good. Let's get it on. So, if you are new to Game Day with Jack and Nikki, here's how it works. Kickoff is at 1 o'clock. The Mountaineers taking on the Tennessee Martin Skyhawks, which is a hawk that flies in the sky, not a ground-based hawk.
1: Oh.
0: Okay?
1: Really?
0: Yeah, that's right.
1: Okay.
0: Some hawks apparently hobbled. This one can fly. So Tennessee Martin Skyhawks, again, kickoff 1 o'clock, Mylan Pushkar Stadium, as we say in Morgantown. So we're going to get started right now, getting you ready, taking a look at traffic. We'll check the weather forecast, which is kind of today. Studio and text lines are open, as always, 888-777-6640. You can call or text that. You can text us at 35651. And this is a good opportunity for you to use that open mic feature on the WVAQ app if you want to send a voice memo straight into the studio here. We can play that back, and you can impress everybody with your drunken stammering on your way to the game. So we have that.
1: I would really appreciate that.
0: Yeah.
1: Yeah, I think that'd be good.
0: Got that to look forward to. We've got expert analysis from experts like Joe Mercado, Poppy Kercheval, Brad Howell.
1: Wow.
0: Yes. And a program note, I've just been notified that our pal Randy Cottle, GTB, will not be available, unfortunately, for Bacon in the Blue Lot today.
1: Aw, that's a bummer.
0: Yeah, we'll push some of that work off on Joe Mercado. He's going to be over there. He'll get it figured out. It'll be all right.
1: Okay.
0: All right, Nikki Drake, where do you want to begin here? Why don't you take a look at the traffic, there is any at this point. And I will take a look at the weather forecast.
1: I will tell you, yesterday I was making my way through the Suncrest Town Center area, and people were, it was, I don't know, like 4:30, and people were already parking on the side of 705.
0: Mm-hmm.
1: And so I was just kind of counting cars while I was driving.
0: Yeah. Yeah, there you go. You can never get started too early on this.
1: Right?
0: Stuff.
1: I was just like, this is incredible, the amount of preparation that it takes to tailgate before a WVU game.
0: Yeah, you got to work ahead.
1: Yeah, you do.
0: Way
1: but
0: ahead.
1: Right now, the maps look clear. There's no no like real traffic. Your normal intersections are doing their normal intersection-y things, and that's about it.
0: When I was coming up 79, I did not see much police presence this morning. Now, granted, I'm coming up pretty early.
1: Yeah.
0: But last Saturday, I did see a couple of cops sitting around.
1: Sure.
0: This morning, I did not. Now, don't hear that and think, hot diggity, I can floor it. Jack says there are no cops in the area. That's a risky move on your part, all right? Don't jump to conclusions. I would still keep an eye out. I did see one guy wearing a Mountaineer shirt in his car on his way north, so I have to assume that's where he was headed.
1: Okay,
0: But then again, I'm also wearing a Mountaineer shirt, and I came to the studio, so I don't know. Looking ahead at this weather forecast.
1: Going to Sam's Club, who knows?
0: Who knows? Yeah, maybe his family, they're members, and they got him in somehow.
1: Yeah.
0: So right now, the weather is obviously, it's pretty good. Everything's looking pretty good, and I'm going hour by hour. So kickoff is at 1 o'clock. There's a 6% chance of rain.
1: Mm.
0: And then at 2 o'clock, a 19% chance of rain.
1: Uh-oh.
0: At 3 o'clock, a 41% chance of rain.
1: Yikes.
0: And at 4 p.m., which should be right around the time we're wrapping it up with the 78-point victory, 66% chance of rain.
1: Yeah.
0: So it does look like at some point before that game is over, going to be some rain.
1: That's what it looks like. Professional weather guessers, first of all, let's throw that out there.
0: That's right.
1: But also, I keep getting push notifications for a potential flood watch starting at like noon.
0: What?
1: Through 1 a.m. tomorrow.
0: In Morgantown?
1: For the area.
0: Oh, pshaw.
1: Yeah. So
0: pshaw. I'm going to dismiss that out of hand. I dismiss. Dismiss, I say.
1: Dismiss. I mean, it says Mon County, so.
0: Yeah, it'll be fine. All right, coming up next, Joe Mercado will join us from somewhere in his car in North Central West Virginia.
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0: Hit Music Channel 102 WVAQ. It's game day with Jack and Nikki. Yes, the pregame before the pregame before the game. 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How are you, Joe?
1: Good morning, guys. Good to be with you.
0: Yes. Joe, I believe you are...
1: Did that sound insincere?
0: It did. It really...
1: That's what I was afraid of.
0: Yeah, it sounded kind of dismissive, and yeah, it was borderline insulting, wasn't it, Nikki?
2: Yeah, a little bit.
0: Yeah, I just tried to act like it didn't happen. Joe, so you're in your car somewhere in north central West Virginia, is that correct?
1: That is correct, and a smooth drive getting through Fairmont right now, other than a couple of people are really enjoying their left lane driving experience at a speed that maybe is not commensurate with the left lane. Other than that, all good.
0: Their left lane driving experience.

0: experience. That's fantastic. Have you seen any police officers out there? Are the police out in force yet, Joe?
1: I have not seen any as of yet, but I'm sure that as we get closer to Morgantown, that'll probably happen.
0: Okay. Well, I came up probably an hour ago, and I didn't see anything, so I have to assume they're going to start spreading out and putting the kibosh on these people who are, let's say, driving in a way that is not
2: excitable,
0: in line with yeah, that's right.
2: Yeah. They're just very pumped up for the game. That's all.
0: Well, yeah. Joe, I can imagine they are pumped up. I mean, we're playing Tennessee Martin Skyhawks. So that's pretty exciting, right?
2: Woo!
0: Yeah, what do you know about them, Joe?
1: That's one way to put it. Now, for an FCS level team, which is a level below where West Virginia competes in the FBS, this is one of the better FCS teams year to year. Their head coach, 21st year in this program, led them to four conference championships over the last decade. So for their level, they are a good program. Having said that, there are obvious disparities in the resources between a program like West Virginia and a program like UT Martin in terms of scholarship, in terms of dollars that are poured into the roster. So, let's call it like it is. This should be a game in which you would, and I'm sure the coaching staff is hoping that they can get a lot of their younger players into the lineup at some point in the second half, secure the win early, and see what some of these young guys can do.
0: Mm-hmm. You remember last week when I asked you how fans should mentally prepare for each game, depending on who the opponent is, how would you mentally prepare for this game?
1: I would mentally prepare myself by saying that the best thing that you can walk out of the stadium, the best result walking out of the stadium is, hey, there's a really good freshman or really good sophomore that maybe not a starter or somebody that's going to factor in this year, but hey, he looked pretty good, and he's a guy that we'll keep an eye on for the years to come in the program. If Rich Rodriguez and his coaching staff have his way, they want to keep a lot of these guys year to year. So, that's probably, today should be a day about seeing guys that can help in the future, maybe not necessarily this year, but that would be my mental focus, if you will.
0: I understand, yeah. Mm-hmm. And I would suggest you go ahead and make your reservations at Outback Steakhouse for later, because that's probably where you're going to want to go celebrate after what we have to assume will be a massively lopsided victory. Joe, I'm going to let you go. I will ask you this coming up in the next hour of the show when you're back on. We have lost Randy Goodtime Bacon Cottle today. He's normally in the blue lot running around bothering people. So I know by the time we talk to you, you should be over at the stadium. So maybe we'll ask you to, give us a stadium report, some type of parking lot report, if you will, coming up in the next hour. Is that something you think you can do?
1: So what you're saying is you need somebody to go to the blue lot and bother lots of people?
2: Yeah, that's what we're saying.
0: Blue lot, any lot, really, just as
2: any
0: long
2: lot?
0: As you're bothering people. Yeah, as long as it ends with somebody physically assaulting you on the air, I think we'll all be
2: that's
0: pretty
2: all
0: happy.
2: We need.
0: Yeah, it's good radio.
1: Fair enough. I'll be prepared to do so. It might end poorly, but we'll give it a shot.
0: All right, buddy. We appreciate that. Joe Brocato, he is a professional, and he's willing to take one for the team.
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0: I know what it is. 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
1: Hot, hot!
0: Yes, the pregame before the pregame before the game as the Mountaineers get ready to take on Tennessee Martin Skyhawks. Kickoff at 1 o'clock, Milan Pushkar Stadium in Morgantown. And, of course, we kind of cover everything here on the Jack and Nikki Game Day Show. 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

0: 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Now gather around your radio as you listen to the words of wisdom from Hoppy Kercheval. How are you, Hoppy?
1: I'm well. Good morning to you both.
0: It's good to have you back on the show, Hoppy. And I know you and Nikki want to quiz each other, so we're going to get right to that. But let me just ask you a question right out of the gate. We're talking to Joe Brocato a few minutes ago, and obviously this is not the kind of game that anybody's really expecting to lose or to be, you know, that big of a challenge. And he's saying really what you want to do in a game like this is kind of, you know, look for players on the team that are kind of maybe standouts, or you see something new from somebody and you leave the game and you're kind of excited about, hey, this guy looks good, hey, that guy did well. And maybe that kind of thing is something you can take away from the game. Does that sound about right to you?
1: All right. Look, West Virginia after last Saturday's game is 1-1. They won the first half, yeah, and lost the second half, and frankly came kind of close to losing the game. So build on what you did in the first half and correct the mistakes of the second half. Rich Rodriguez said this week, and this was encouraging, I thought, I didn't see anything we can't fix. So that, I think, is provides some optimism for this week, especially against a lesser opponent, FCS opponent, correct the penalties and the assignment mistakes, those kinds of things, and just try to get better before the big game against Virginia in a week.
0: Okay. I think we can move on now to the part of the segment where you and Nikki start quizzing each other. Nikki would like to begin, and then we'll turn it over to you, Hoppy. Okay?
1: Okay. Very good. Sure.
2: All right. And it's National Video Games Day, and there's no American football Super Mario Brothers game, surprisingly. Which Super Mario Brothers character would be your quarterback?
0: Choose wisely.
1: Which would be the quarterback, Super Mario's? I guess one of those Italian guys.
2: Okay.
1: Which it's been a while since I've played Mario.
0: That is correct, Hoppy. It's one of the Italian guys. Are there just two of them, Mario and Luigi?
2: There's Mario and Luigi, yeah.
0: His options are just those two, right?
2: Right. You could also go for, like, you know, the Waluigi, or, you know, the evil version of...
0: I have no idea.
1: I would go with Luigi because Mario gets all the attention because it's Mario Brothers.
0: Yeah, that's right.
2: Luigi.
0: Mario.
2: Oh, I'll go for Luigi.
0: Mario, that narcissistic attention hog that he is. Yeah. All right. Hoppy, what is your question for Nikki?
1: We know, of course, that Rich Rodriguez is the head coach of the Mountaineers. At which of the following schools has he not been the head coach? Arizona, Arizona State, Jacksonville State, Michigan.
2: Oh, jeez.
0: Choose wisely, Nikki Drake.
2: I have no idea.
0: Go ahead.
1: At which of the following Arizona schools has Rich Rodriguez not been the head coach?
2: Well, I had already narrowed it down to the Arizonas because you gave me two options in Arizona.
0: What's your answer?
1: Arizona or Arizona State?
2: Arizona.
1: That's incorrect.
2: Ah!
0: Oh, how unfortunate.
1: He was the head coach at Arizona after he left Michigan. He has never been the head coach at Arizona State. But there's still time.
0: There's still time.
2: You're saying there's still a chance.
1: you're saying there's a chance.
0: Fantastic, Hoppy. Well, that went about as expected. Hoppy, thank you so much for being on the show, buddy. We appreciate it.
1: It's my pleasure. You guys have a great day.
0: You too, bud.
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6: 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I'm John Williams. I grew up here, attended Morgantown High School and WVU, and now my wife and I are raising our two boys in the same community that raised me. 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I'm running to be your voice in the state Senate. I'd be honored.

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1: Ooh.
0: Yes, that's right. The Mountaineers getting ready to take on the Tennessee Martin Skyhawks, kickoff at 1 o'clock at Milam Pushkar Stadium. It looks like there is a chance of some rain coming in maybe later in the game. We'll check the forecast coming up. Keep an eye on the roads. Right now, it's time for more expert analysis.
2: And now, it's Brad's How to Win the Game. Three keys to a Mountaineer victory. Here's Brad Howe.
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3: Good morning to you both. It's great to be with you. And now listen, I know you don't pay me my exorbitant salary to come on here and do things other than football, but while you've got me, I will go ahead and let you know, live weather report here in Morgantown, beautiful and sunny right now. Don't know what's going to happen later, but beautiful and sunny right now as people are making their way to the stadium. And I'm certainly no Kevin Nicholas live above Morgantown. traffic plane, but I'm driving through town right now. Traffic is moving nicely. No backup issues to report as we head through Morgantown, and I'm approaching the stadium now.
0: Okay.
1: Love that.
0: All right. We were looking at the hour-by-hour forecast here, Brad, and it looks like there's about a 5% chance of rain at kickoff, and then that goes to a 15% chance in the 2 o'clock hour. Oh, wait, what's this? Around 3 o'clock, a 30% chance of rain, and then at 4 o'clock when things are winding down, 69% chance of rain. So,
3: yeah. You broke up a little bit on me there, so I don't know that you said anything. I just heard 5% chance of rain. So really, it's going to be a beautiful day here in Morgantown. We encourage you to come out and enjoy it. 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
0: That's right, because the game will be broadcast right here on 102 WVAQ, the home of Mountaineer Sports.
3: Perfect.
0: Yeah, in case you did get the memo.
3: Right there.
0: That's exactly right. All right, so Brad, you are known for your How to Win the Game segment, where we use a series of numbers to count down your key points to how to win. And I believe last week we counted down 3-1. So we're probably going to continue with that same formula today. Are you ready, sir?
3: Yes, sir. Let's hit it.
2: Number 3.
3: I think first and foremost, guys, and we saw this come to fruition last week as West Virginia was very active defensively in creating turnovers. I think that's live again against this UT Martin team, and I'll get into it in one of my other keys, but I think interceptions might be the order of the day today. I think UT Martin's going to have to go to the air a bunch, and I think once they do, interceptions are in play today. So that's first and foremost. End some drives, get some picks, and part of that, guys, it isn't just so much a key to win the game, but it's something I want to see from this West Virginia defense. It's clear that it's going to have to be a defense that is big on third down and gets some stops and forces some turnovers. We saw it in week one. I'm looking forward again today in game two.
2: Number 2.
3: This is probably the biggest key. I should have saved this for one, but I was ready to talk about the running game, Jack, so we're going to dive into it right now. This is one of those do-what-you-do games, and by that I mean a Rich Rodriguez offense to be successful wants to run the football. And you saw that last week, very first play from scrimmage, Cam Cook, 72 yards. And it was a 300-yard rushing day from there on. Cam Cook, Michael Hawkins were outstanding in their debuts. Today's another day when you do this. But what I'm watching, guys, is the offensive line. This offensive line's been completely rebuilt. It had a good first day, far from a perfect first day, as you would expect. But I'm looking for them to get right again today, learn a little more about themselves and how to play. And I think that will be a key to this game. You get push up front, run the ball and be successful. If you do that, you win the game.
2: Number 1.
3: And number 1, I'm going to go to the defense again. And there was a lot of talk about this defense from last week. And I know there were coverage issues. And I know the word contain was used more this week than at any point in modern history. So this week, what I want to see, keep that same pressure from the defensive line because it was really good, guys. We got 21% of the pressures from all of last season came in week one this season. That's how effective that was. So contain a little bit, but pressure that quarterback. And I think when you do, that's when key 3 comes into play and the interceptions start to follow. So heavy pressure from the defensive line, get after their quarterback, make it difficult to move the ball, and you've got an easy victory today.
1: Brad, I asked Hoppy this question. He struggled with it a little bit. It is National Video Games Day. Super Mario Brothers does not have an American football game. Which Super Mario Brothers character would be your quarterback?
3: Oh, my gosh. You asked me a question. I will struggle more than Hoppy. Like, you couldn't ask me about Frogger or Donkey Kong or something?
1: Hey, Donkey Kong counts. He's a Super Mario Brothers character.
3: Okay, can I just say
0: there's
3: that?
0: Your answer,
1: then there's your answer.
0: The answer is Donkey Kong.
1: There
0: All right,
1: go.
0: Congratulations. Well done, sir. Well done. All right, thank you so much, Brad Howell.
3: See you guys. Thanks.
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0: Hit Music Channel 102 WVAQ. It's game day with Jack and Nikki. The pregame before the pregame before the game. Yes. As we get you ready for the Mountaineers and Tennessee, the Martin Skyhawks, which again, a Skyhawk is a hawk that flies, not the rarely seen ground-based hawk,
1: as is the my ground hawk.
0: Yes, these are Skyhawks. Kick off at 1 o'clock at Milan Pushkar Stadium, right here in Morgantown. And we've got another check-in with Joe Brocato coming up in a few minutes. He is on his way into the stadium, and I believe he's going to be doing a tailgating report as he fills in for Randy Good Time Bacon Cottle, who is normally in the blue lot taking the pulse of the parking lot. Joe Brocato will be taking over those honors.

0: But we'll see how that works out again in just a few minutes. I'm going to make a prediction.
1: Yeah.
0: Poorly. Now, we are getting a little bit closer to game time. I have to assume the traffic is starting to pick up. So let's go to Nikki Drake in the Jack and Nikki Game Day Traffic Center right now to see what we can find out about how traffic is moving on the interstate while she's doing that. I will remind you that you can call or text us as always, 888-777-6640. Call or text that number. You can text us at 35651. If you have the new WVAQ app, you can use the open mic feature, and that will send a voice memo directly to us in the studio. So anything you'd like to talk about here, if you want to do a road report, if you want to do a prediction on the game, if there's anything really that you want to talk to us about, that's how you can find us. Nikki Drake, what are you seeing over there?
1: Absolutely nothing.
0: Say it again. Traffic. What is it good for?
1: Absolutely nothing happening on the roads. We are good to go.
0: All right. So everything's moving fine.
1: Yeah. Surprisingly so.
0: Surprisingly so.
1: You guys are behaving yourselves, and I'm really proud of you.
0: All right. And then, again, we've been keeping an eye on the weather forecast as well, and it does look like the kickoff forecast is pretty good. It looks like around 1 o'clock we're going to have some sunshine here, and it's going to be a reasonable temperature of 83, but the clouds will quickly gather.
1: Yeah.
0: And there is a chance.
1: There's a chance.
0: Of some rain, but it really looks like that rain's going to hold off until around 4 o'clock. So, I mean, pretty close to the end of the game by the time that rolls
1: in. Yeah, that's what it looks like. I don't know. 3 o'clock's looking iffy. It says 59% chance on my phone.
0: Is that right?
1: Yeah, 59% chance at 3 o'clock.
0: Really?
1: Yeah.
0: I've got 24% chance. More evidence for our theory that meteorology is not an exact science.
1: Professional weather guessers.
0: They are taking a stab at it. All right, well.
1: We'll see whose phone
0: today's
1: is correct.
0: Today's weather forecast, your guess is as good as theirs. Also, coming up this hour of the show, I wanted to mention we are in contact with that hillbilly savant of Braxton County, Brad Shingler.
1: Oh, yeah?
0: And his psychic pig, Pigstradamus.
1: Ooh, I like it.
0: Who rarely misses. So he has this enormous pig that lives inside of his house, and that's been going on for, I don't know, close to 20 years now, I think he said.
1: Yeah.
0: Didn't he say that pig's 18? Like 17 or 18 years old
1: Something
0: last week?
1: Something like that.
0: And the pig is psychic and does give predictions on sports. And so this is our public service for the gambling community. So if you haven't placed your bets yet, wait and hear what Pigstradamus has to say before you do that, coming up in about 20 minutes or so right here on Game Day with Jack and Nikki, 102 WVAQ.
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0: 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We've got Joe Brocato back. He has made it to Milan Pushkar Stadium. What can you tell us, Joe?
1: My guess is that when, even though this is radio, when you read expert previews, you did some type of hand motion, like an air quote.
0: Well, there was a hand motion. It wasn't really quite an air quote.
1: Well, that's fair. Something in a dismissive tone or read. Yeah.
0: Right. Uh-huh. It was a different kind of motion. But yeah, there was some gesturing. Listen, Joe, I want to take the pressure off of you by letting you know that your segment right now is being followed by a pig that lives in a man's home in Braxton County that gives psychic predictions on the games. So I don't know if that makes you feel better or worse when it comes to where we are in your level of professionalism.
1: Jack, you ever have a moment in your professional career when you realize that you have made the correct decision in every aspect of your professional career? Mine just came when you told me that I get to follow the prediction of a pig.
0: Mm-hmm. Yeah, you knew right then and there, I have made the correct decisions in my life.
2: Mm-hmm.
1: It was all worth it.
0: All worth it. Joe, what are you seeing over there, buddy? The crowd starting to shuffle in. What's happening?
1: A little bit. And with a lot of these early season games, you get better crowds typically that will come in earlier on game day. And we're seeing that. So far, the weather is holding up pretty good. Bright sunshine, a little warm. And the hope is that we get through the entire game without rain that's supposed to come in later in the afternoon. Looks like it might be touch and go late in the game. But for now, pretty good tailgating conditions, a pretty vibrant pregame atmosphere. The WVU marching band has just concluded their pregame practice on the field, and all good, some might say.
0: Okay.
2: What's your go-to tailgating food?
1: See, here's the thing. You can't beat the sensibleness of the pepperoni roll based on its ease of transport and ability to... It's a low maintenance food just because you can pretty much, you don't necessarily need refrigeration for it.
2: Right.
1: It's a very versatile pregame opportunity.
0: I agree. I think the pepperoni roll is the way to go for the reasons he just stated. But also, you know, if it's big enough and you're in a pinch, you can use it as a football while you're out there. Right. In the parking lot waiting for the game, you can run some patterns, toss the old pepperoni skin, as it is known.
2: The old pepperoni skin.
0: right, Joe?
1: Or if you happen to be playing cornhole and you just happen to lose the bag somehow, hey, you can take, as long as the pepperoni roll itself is appropriately bagged and, you know, treated with necessary care, you could use it.
0: Yeah, and then eat it later. Yeah. Yeah.
1: Right.
2: Wow, it is very versatile food.
0: This is why Joe Brocato is one of our game day expert check-ins.
2: Right.
0: You're not going to get this kind of expert analysis from anyone else. No question about it. Well, we'll see how the pig does compared to you coming up next, Joe. Thanks, buddy. We appreciate it.
1: Hey, I'm happy to contribute to the cause.
0: I know you are.
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0: 102 WBAQ. It's game day with Jack and Nikki. The pregame, before the pregame, before the game, game day extravaganza. Let's talk to a pig. Yes, it's time for a psychic reading from Pigstradamus. He is a pig who lives in the bowels of Braxton County, mm-hmm. deep in the heart of Braxton County, if you will, in a shanty that is owned by the hillbilly savant of Braxton County, that fat idiot Brad Shingler. He's here now. How are you, Brad?
1: Well, hey, you're in for a real treat. You get to talk to a pig, then I'll let you talk to Sherman.
0: Oh, there it is.
2: Does
1: the fun ever start?
0: Does it ever? Not on this show. All right. So, Brad, I'm going to move past your blistering tirade that you went into before we got on the air. I know Sherman is not a big fan of Rich Rodriguez, but I'm hoping...
1: No, but he likes him more than I do, I'll tell you that.
0: Okay. I'm hoping that Sherman can put his personal dislike of Rich Rod on the back burner and give us an accurate assessment here of today's game.
1: Would you like for me to get that from him now?
0: Yeah, I think so. I mean, we covered Sherman's backstory mm-hmm. last time you were on. He is mm-hmm. psychic. How long have you had him again? 17, 18 years?
1: He turned 18 in August.
0: Mm-hmm, I see. And when I asked you last week how long do pigs live, you said at least 18 years. So that didn't really help anything.
1: At least. And in my house, he's the second oldest pig.
0: Right. That's right. Hey, did you ever...

0: get that pig-shaped hole fixed in your bathroom door?
1: No, I just burnt that house down and started over. It was the easiest thing to do.
0: Okay.
1: I saw so much destruction everywhere else. I was just like, let's just scrap it.
0: Well, seriously, the last time I was at your house, he had run through the bathroom door.
2: Mm-hmm.
0: And right. When you would go in there to try to use the bathroom, there is a pig-shaped hole in that door where he just ran right through it. And I thought, well, this is bizarre. I mean, nobody can go to the bathroom here without basically just, it's like you don't even have a door on your bathroom. What are you doing?
1: He had a lot of bad Taco Bell, and that's the way he ended up. It was, I understand it. I've been there.
0: Mm-hmm. All right. Brad, get the pig over here, and let's get the prediction. So, again, the Mountaineers taking on the Tennessee Martin Skyhawks kick off today at 1 o'clock. What can you tell us here, buddy?
1: Sherman. WVU, Tennessee Martin, two wins, what's the score? He says...
2: Ooh, that was intense.
0: It's one angry pig.
1: I said, he's got a lot of anger. Yeah. He says West Virginia wins this one. It's not as big as you think it's going to be because they watched the Coastal Carolina film and figured out West Virginia can't stop a pass. So this game's going to be around 35-24, something in that neighborhood, but WVU still wins.
0: 35-24. Mountaineer victory.
2: Okay.
0: Nikki, did you write down Picture Thomas's prediction last week?
2: Yeah, it was 45-17.
0: 45-17. And what was the final score last week?
2: Oh, that's a good question.
0: What was it, Brad?
1: It was 31-24.
2: Yeah.
0: Was it?
2: Yeah.
1: Yeah.
0: Hmm. All right.
2: Yeah.
0: Well, all right.
2: I was at 27-17. I was like, I got closer than the pig.
1: You should be very proud.
2: I was very excited about that. After all these years, I was like, oh my gosh, I beat the pig.
0: Oh my God. Oh, that's fantastic. All right, Brad. Thanks, buddy. We appreciate it.
1: Yes, sir.
0: All right. Pigstradamus has spoken.
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0: West Virginia isn't just where I live, it's part of who I am. I'm John Williams. I grew up here, attended Morgantown High School and WVU, and now my wife and I are raising our two boys in the same community that raised me. That's why I understand what most of us want, a fair shot to earn a decent life if you're willing to work hard and a future we can afford. I'm running to be your voice in the state Senate. I'd be honored to earn your vote this November.
1: John Williams for the Senate.
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0: Game day with Jack and Nikki on WVAQ. Winding down. 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Nikki Drake.
1: Yep.
0: Pick.
1: All right. I'm going to go 31-21, West Virginia.
0: Oh, I like that.
1: Yeah?
0: Yeah, I'm going to agree with that. 31-21 is a great score and a fantastic Prince album.
1: Oh, is it?
0: 31-21, yes.
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8: Thanks for joining us for Mountaineer Football on this Saturday from Morgantown. Jed Drennan, John Antona, Coach Wallace. You know what I don't like? That it's going to be 85 degrees, allegedly, today. It's a little too hot for September. What do you think?
9: You poor guy.
8: What do you think?
10: Well, it's going to be more than 85 down on the field for
9: one
10: of us.
9: Yeah, I feel bad for you guys up here in the AC.
8: Yeah. I wasn't talking about me. I mean, I was talking about the players, obviously. I don't like it for the players.
10: Well, I know Jed, he gets up here after the post game, and you can tell he's played a game.
8: Yeah. That's true.
10: You know,
8: that's true a lot of the time. And so we need these cooler months coming down the pipe. Right. So, as a deep dive into the strategies and key plays that make a difference on the field, we'll break it down. Remember that off the field, West Virginia Building and Construction Trades is working to build a stronger West Virginia. Visit WVTrades.org to find out how you can be a part of helping us build a better West Virginia. Let's go Mountaineers. Let's go defensive line. Let's go keep contained today. I think that's kind of the obvious defensive adjustment West Virginia today.
9: Let's start with the good news, and we'll go to the bad news. The good news is we got after him last week and impacted the football game, but not maximizing our opportunities. We actually, through week one, led the Big 12 in quarterback pressures with 35. Okay, that's kind of a standard setter for us versus last year, so we're off to a really good start there. That, unlike missed tackles forced, kind of only does matter if you impact the play, and we weren't because he was escaping. Guys, here's the numbers. When we blitzed him versus when we didn't, why do you blitz? You blitz to force the issue and make the quarterback get the ball out more quickly, right? When we blitzed, he had 3.6 seconds to throw the football, the TTT metric, time to throw. 3.6 when we blitzed. When we didn't, 3.2. Why? because he was escaping and extending the play by 3 to 4 seconds on the perimeter. No, this wasn't last week as much a secondary issue in the second half as a containment issue. Deion Sanders can't cover for 8 seconds. So let's force the issue, keep him in the pocket, keep those pressures up. We had 5 sacks. What I like about that, 3 of the 5 came from our interior defensive line. And as a quarterback, I'll tell you this, I'd much prefer pressure off the edge than somebody pushing the pocket right straight back face into my lap.
10: Yep.
9: That does impact you. But keep, contain, keep, contain, keep, contain. If you can do that, John, you can turn those QBPs, those quarterback pressures, into meaningful snaps that impact a football game.
10: I have a question for Coach and I have a question for Jed. 12 pressures, right? And they got to him 5 times. What is a good number? 5 for 12 free throw shootings is horrible. 5 for 12
9: pressures. What do you mean?
10: This was what Zach Alley said on Tuesday.
9: 17 times.
10: Well, he said they had 12 opportunities to sack him.
9: Oh, I got you saying.
10: They got him 5 times. Now, I know in baseball, that's a good percentage. In basketball, free throw shooting, that's a horrible percentage. What does it relate to in football, 5 for 12?
11: I think it's a good starting point.
10: Okay.
11: And I think it's good.
9: Yeah.
11: But I think, back to Jed's point, if you lose contain, that's where you could have finished. That 5 or 6 or whatever could have been 8.
10: Okay.
11: So I think that's the key, is let's contain, let's improve the contain and do the same thing.
9: Yeah.
11: We'll probably see our numbers go up.
9: Okay. Yeah, it's not even necessarily what Zach was talking about, John. The opportunities we had to contain him that he slipped free and broke contain was 10 or 12. That's not really a 5 to 12 issue. What it is just imagine the big plays they had in the pass game that they would not have had whether we had a sack or not if we kept him in the pocket. What you're doing is changing the play, even if you don't sack him. It's not a 5 versus 12. It's if you get down to once or twice the quarterback escapes contain, that's kind of what you're after.
10: Yeah.
9: It's not like sacks versus break contain. You got to limit that number of containment down to 1 or 2.
8: Jed, you've seen enough mobile quarterbacks in your day and in current modern college football. Where does Coastal's rank in terms of
9: his slippery. Yeah. He's slippery. And it's as much a feel as anything. Like, Parker Navarro had that feel last week, and sometimes we'd twist against him, he would escape. He was throwing the football to us, at least. Mm-hmm. Brock Purdy was a guy with that gift. In other words, it's as much, yes, your athletic ability matters, but you have a feel for it. I mean, I'm not athletic at all, but there were times that I saw a 5 technique coming off the edge, and he didn't know that I saw him, and I spun out and extended the play and made a big pass play, and I'm not athletic at all. So it's as much a feel play, but when you mix it with the athleticism that some of these guys have, that makes it all the more dangerous. So you got to come in under control, chop your steps down, tack the appropriate shoulder, and don't let them. It's going to happen against good guys.
10: I was going to say,
9: it's going to happen once or twice against good guys. But it's all about how many times does it happen. You can't pitch a shutout.
10: Well, there are slippery guys coming up on this schedule.
9: Absolutely. Perbula next week. I mean,
10: absolutely.
9: One of the guys today.
10: Yes.
9: So, yeah, you got to control that number and at least mitigate it to the extent you can.
8: Coach Wallace, I know on the offensive line that you liked going into this season, you didn't have guys that were roster players. You had starters from their previous institutions. How do you grade them?
11: I thought they had a good week. I think I talked a little bit with Coach Trickett yesterday, and I think overall he was happy, but he's got he was disappointed in one player, but overall as a group, I think he was pleased and thought he had a good starting point. I think when you get into a season, it's kind of like drawing a timeline. And you get through the game and you put a dot somewhere on that timeline and say, well, here's how much farther we have to go.
8: Yep.
11: And then that becomes kind of your starting point, and then you build from that. And then game two, you're hoping you're going to see a big improvement in a lot of areas.
9: The thing you have to neutralize or at least cut down on, every offense, including Rich's, is built on moving forwards and not moving backwards. And he has the famous thing about no negative yardage plays, no turnovers, you win 100% of the time. Well, last week, we had the 7 penalties. Yeah, a lot of them were on the defensive side, but some were operational problems on the offensive side. But more than that, we had 6 TFLs allowed. They were disruptive, more disruptive than we should have let them be. That knocks you off script. That knocks you off schedule. When Rich's offense is humming, sometimes that's 1 or 2, but it's certainly not more than 3 or 4. That number needs down so you have more manageable situations from a down and distance standpoint. Guys, the best player I see on tape from UT Martin in their front 7 is their defensive tackle, Dustin Chavis. He can be slippery and disruptive. He's kind of a one-gap guy with an explosive first step. He's going to be, by and large, lined up in the area of Bubba Grayson. So Bubba Grayson, I think, was the tip of the spear for this offensive line last week. Let's see if Bubba Grayson can start sacking solid performances together. That's what I want to see.
11: Well, I think, getting back to your point on Rich's offense, we know one of the real keys is first down success. And then, as you say, if we can limit the TFLs, the lost yardage

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3: 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Shauna, traffic, weather, anything?
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0: first start. Bandit safety, 43rd game, 16th start for Memphis transfer Kamari Wilson, who was impactful physically and mentally in last week's game. He had six tackles in the pass breakup, and the nickelback is going to be Jameer Latimer, the transfer from Jacksonville State. He also, with a wealth of experience, 41st collegiate game and his 18th start. Specialty units, the punter, Brian Hansen, he averaged 41 yards, including a 74-yard bomb last week, and Jack Cassidy will handle the kickoffs. Last week, he banged all of his kickoffs, six of those, out of the back of the end zone for a touchback. Those are your starting lineups. We invite you to stay tuned. The Pride of West Virginia performing down below. 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
0: The Mountaineer Marching Band continues its pregame performance as we move toward our kickoff, which officially is scheduled for 1:02. West Virginia, Tennessee, Martin on deck. Just one of many college football games across the country today. David Kahn joins our broadcast crew once again this afternoon. He's in MSN control. David, already got some games going on. What's up?
8: Yeah, we certainly do, Tony. Two games in progress in the noon slate across the Big 12. We'll start in College Station as number 10 Texas A&M is trying to contain new Arizona State slinger Cutter Bowley, who lit up the boards with six touchdowns last week and 387 yards. He's got one so far today. He connected with Reed Harris at the end of the first quarter to knock that game at 7. Elsewhere, it's Kansas State and Washington State in the Little Apple. The Wildcats have the only score thus far, leading 3-0 early in the second quarter. Oklahoma State was supposed to get underway against Oregon at noon. They're in a weather delay in Stillwater currently. We'll keep you updated on that game's initiation when we learn more. One final from yesterday as well. Number 23, Missouri and Kansas renewed their border war, playing in Lawrence for the first time since 2003. Missouri had taken the last four in this series, and even though they hadn't been to Lawrence in 23 years, that didn't faze them one bit as Austin Simmons threw for three touchdowns, and Missouri rolled over the Jayhawks 38-21. 10 more games to kick off well after us, including the Cy-Hawk rivalry. We'll touch on those later. When we come back, Tony Caridi and Dwight Wallace have your Pittsburgh Ford keys to the game as WVU battles UT Martin. That's after this from Swole Dog, the official bourbon of WVU Athletics.
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16: Holstein from the gun has the football. 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
0: Moving toward our opening kickoff, the first ever meeting between these two schools. 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What are the most important things going into this one?
17: Well, Tony, it's game two, so the coaches want to see improvement in all phases, so we'll be looking for that. Special teams have a special challenge today. This opponent blocked 8 kicks last year. So we got to make sure we're protecting and doing a good job on our kicking game. That's going to be key. Offensively, we want to get back to some tempo. In order to do that, we have to have first down success. So we're going to be watching that, making sure we're getting that 4, 5, 6 yard gain on first down. That's important for our tempo. Defensively, we want to work on containment. We did a good job last week on pressures. We did a good job on sacks, TFLs, but we lost containment and didn't finish the job. Coach Rod said the key word for him this week is finish. I think that's what we need to do.
0: All right, finish them off. The Pride of West Virginia making its way off of the field right now. The outline of the state of West Virginia is in full display from sideline to sideline as they move from our left to right. The team's beginning to position themselves in the tunnel, and they will be on the field in just a matter of moments. West Virginia looking to go 2-0 to start a season for the first time in a long time. We'll talk about that coming up when we come back after this from United Bank. 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
0: The Mountaineers have taken the field here in Morgantown, Tennessee. Tennessee Martin about to make their way out as the entire Mountaineer team comes from the tunnel below us from our right. They go all the way down to the opposite end of the field toward the hospital side and take a knee in prayer. West Virginia's marching band comes off the field, and the Tennessee Martin team from the far side tunnel makes its way on. Coin toss coming up in just a second. Right now, let's pause 10 seconds for station identification here on MSN, the Mountaineer Sports Network.
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0: Our captains for this afternoon's game for West Virginia, 3 representatives, receiver DJ Epps, linebacker Tyler Stolsky, and kicker Jack Cassidy. Down on the field, let's check in with our referee Tuta Salam for the opening coin toss.
24: Tails. UT Martin University team, what is it, coach? Tails is the call. It is tails. You won the toss. You want to receive. Which way do you want to kick? Perfect. Stay this way. UT Martin has won the toss and elected to receive. Gentlemen, have a great game.
0: All right. So how about that one, Coach? Right off the bat, they win the toss. They say, we will take the football. So UT Martin will have the ball first, and West Virginia's defense will go to work early. Our opening kickoff for this afternoon's game brought to us by Farmer, Klein & Campbell. If you are injured in a truck wreck, call the

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4: 5 plays, 74-yard scoring drive in 1 minute and 44 seconds, 28-0. West Virginia, they assess the penalty on the extra point, so Cassidy, as if he needs it, will kick the ball off from the 50-yard line, and this one goes all the way out of the back of the end zone on the fly.
5: That's into Coach Rod's office.
6: Were you looking at the sunny side there, Tony?
4: Yeah, it was close to the work toward the weight room side. You know, if you're a wise guy as a kicker, you know what you do there? You kick it between the uprights. That's what you do. You say, you want to see how long I can go? I'll go there. They're going to stay with Serber in at quarterback. He came in for Julian Calvez, who was ineffective. Serber last week in their victory over Chicago State, 16 of 23 for 222 yards. And so far here, 31 yards on 2 of 3. They'll take two receivers over the wide right, single receiver to the left, wing right as well. Tight formation, strong right. And here's Serber, wants to throw, looks to his left, now rolls to his right, throws to the sideline, has a target, Chris Franklin, and he gets pushed out of bounds on the Tennessee Martin sideline. 4 yard gain out to the 29 yard line. Tackle made by linebacker Cam Torber.
5: That was play action. They faked to the right.

0: Open hole, right side, breaks the tackle over the 23 and carries the ball ahead of the 27-yard line. But Kim Winter, who is blind, a regular listener to all of our programming, just lost his wife, Sheila, within the last week. So sympathies to Mr. Kim Winter. Second down and three. Empty for the first time in the backfield. It's a quarterback run. Hawkins goes off the right side, sheds two tacklers, then wisely runs out of bounds at the 26. He'll lose a yard on that play. I say wisely because he had nowhere to go and just would have taken an unnecessary hit. And that makes it third down and four. Put the ball down at the 28-yard line. The line to make is the 30. Empty backfield again for the Mountaineers. Two receivers left and right, including Cam Cook, wide right. Here's the snap. And Hawkins throws the ball and gets it batted down at the line of scrimmage. Well done by defensive end Chris Wilson. Batted it down in West Virginia with its quickest drive of the game. Goes three and out. And now with 2:37 to go in the half, West Virginia's Brian Hansen will come on to punt to Tennessee Martin's Deuce Oliver. Kick will go from our left to right. Brian needs to get off another one of those 74-yard punts. And he bangs this one. Fair catch is going to be called for and made by Oliver at the 30-yard line. 42 yards on the punt. And West Virginia's defense did not have much time to get a rest after a 15-play drive.
1: That's a good point. Kind of warm out there, too, Tony, on that turf.
0: Yeah, absolutely. So they'll put the ball down right at the 30 on the right side hash mark. Quarterback Tate Serber, the redshirt freshman, 7 of 10, 64 yards. Triple receivers to the wide left, single receiver.
1: Hold it. Hold it. Call a timeout. Call a timeout. Do something. You're in the wrong coverage.
0: On the gun. Here's a snap. Serber looks, throws to the sideline. Pass is caught. That's Oliver. And he will get brought down after a 6-yard gain out to the 36-yard line.
1: Totally blew the alignment, Tony. We had a wide out there with nobody on him. And our safety saw it, ran out there. They actually ran two receivers in the area. We got lucky there. Good recovery, though.
0: Their head coach, Jason Simpson, now is going to take a timeout.
2: This is the 2-minute timeout.
0: No, actually, he's not. He let it wind down, to the 2-minute timeout. So he'll get a free timeout. Remember, he used two early, and they only have one left. 28-0, West Virginia on top. Our official 2-minute timeout. 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
0: It's West Virginia 28 and Tennessee Martin nothing. Our two-minute timeout here in the second quarter. 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Along with Coach Dwight Wallace and Jed Drenning, final 2 minutes here. West Virginia forced to punt on its last drive. They went three and out for the first time in the game. And now Tennessee Martin, after having a 15-play drive on their last touch but missed a field goal, has a second down and four from their 36-yard line, trying to get on the board. They do have just one timeout remaining. West Virginia does have two. Quarterback Serber eyes that Mountaineer defense. Jaden Pete, true freshman running back, onto the field now, off to the left side of the quarterback. Snap comes back, four-man rush. He throws it to the sideline. Receiver is there, and immediately brought down is Caleb Washington. And that's going to be enough for the first down right over the 40-yard line. It's a four-yard gain. Keyshawn Robinson make that tackle from his cornerback position. Now a pair of receivers left and right for Serber. Out of the gun on first down. Blitz comes. Serber hits. Serber sacked on the play. Great open field tackle by linebacker Ashton Woods. He records the sack, his first of the season. It's a 7-yard loss. Clock now at 90 seconds and winding. So just a straight linebacker blitz, and no one touched him.
1: Not the person. I'll tell you, he did a nice job. Made a good recovery on the tackle, too. He had to really react to that.
0: On second down and 17, four receivers go out, two to the left and two to the right. Blitz shows, Serber drops, blitz comes, Serber throws, and that ball is caught at the Mountaineers' sideline. Immediately knocked down is Micaiah Sherrod, and they will get 10 yards on that one, and that'll make it third down and seven. Clock stops as he goes out of bounds with 1:05 to go here in our second quarter. It's 28-0 West Virginia.
1: I was thrown under pressure. We had heat on the quarterback right in his face. He stood in there and just threw a strike to the out. So well done by their quarterback.
0: Yeah, very impressive. He's a good thrower. Third down and seven. Triple receivers wide right. Single receiver out to the left. West Virginia shows blitz, and it's a run instead, and breaking free is Franklin, and Franklin won't go down inside the Mountaineer 45 all the way down to the 44. Is Chris Franklin. That is a 13-yard run. Cornerback Choms Jine, who was tied for the team lead last week with six, had to come up and make the hit. Now first and 10, Tennessee Martin at the 44 of WVU. Two receivers to each side, and a quarterback Serber looks to his left, throws instead into the hole there, and immediately going down on the play is Micaiah Sherrod. It's a 10-yard gain, and that will take him inside the 35-yard line with the clock winding at 35 seconds, just short of the first down, which would have stopped the clock. Stay in the same formation, two receivers to the left and two to the right. Franklin's the running back. And Serber has the ball, throws it again into the hole, and that pass is going to be ruled as a catch. First down to the 30-yard line by the tight end, Caleb Costner. He picks up 4 yards on the play, and that freezes the clock momentarily, and now they're going to use the full timeout. And their last timeout with 22 seconds to go. Kamari Wilson made the tackle that time. So despite the fact that UTM has not scored, they have 253 yards of total offense, 126 in the air and 127 on the ground. That is not good.
1: How about time of possession? 19 minutes to 7.
0: Pretty wild, isn't it?
2: I think it's even climbed higher than that. But one of the big things is they have two possessions in the red zone, two trips, no points.
1: Yeah.
0: They lead in first downs 13 to 8. West Virginia has been incredibly efficient. West Virginia, in 23 plays, has scored 28 points.
1: That's a good stat to continue.
2: Yeah, I like that.
0: For the rest of the year. All right, can West Virginia again keep Tennessee Martin out of the end zone? They have used their last time out. with 22 seconds left. West Virginia has two timeouts. From the 30 with the ball on the left side hash mark. Twin receivers to each side. Quarterback Tate Serber sends a motion man through. Here's the snap. A drop, a look, a blitz, and a sack. Hit in the backfield and dropped on the play. A 7-yard loss. And West Virginia records another sack. And credit that one to Zeke Durham Campbell. And that takes the clock down to 12 seconds. And now we have a stoppage on that clock. West Virginia will make defensive substitutions.
10: An offensive player's helmet came off. This includes a 10-second runoff. The helmet came off with 16 seconds.
0: Take it down to 6.
10: Clock operator, please reset the game clock to 6 seconds. It will start on my ready for play.
0: All right, so helmet came off, 10-second runoff, takes the clock down to 6 seconds. Second and 17 from the 37-yard line, and now Rich Rodriguez will use a timeout.
10: West Virginia takes their second charge timeout of the half.
0: Coordinator Zach Alley onto the field tells his team to come over toward him, and they're going to get into a little bit of a conference here. So,
2: yeah.
0: 6 seconds, you could throw it and still have another play if, obviously, you go out of bounds.
1: It's got to be quick.
0: Yep. Or, what would you guys like to do? You want to chuck and duck?
1: Most people throw to the end zone here.
2: Yeah. Yeah, they try and get outside and throw the end zone, which is why we want to keep them inside. But, I mean, the beauty of it is, here we are after that long TV timeout, which took so long I thought we were going to cramp up defensively before this drive started. And then they took a timeout. We got 2 more minutes to rest there. And now we got a bunch of time to rest here. I like the fact that we have all these opportunities to get re-energized to try and stop them because they're making big plays against us.
0: They are. We'll add that up. We'll add the 10-plus plays, the 10-yard-plus plays,
2: yeah,
0: during our halftime. One note, West Virginia will get the ball to start the second half. Tennessee Martin won the toss and took it to begin the game. So West Virginia, they can keep them off the board here, will start the third quarter with a 28-0 lead. Last week they put up 24 in the first half.
10: Number 49 is wearing jersey number 70.
0: All right. Serber, ready to go to work. Second down, 17 from the Mountaineer 37-yard line. 6 seconds remain, second quarter. Four receivers going out, two left and two to the right. Serber has it. Serber drops. Pressure comes. He evades the pressure, sets his feet, throws it deep into the end zone. Mountaineers surrounded, and that ball is going to be knocked down and incomplete. And that will bring an end to our first half of play. Keyshawn Robinson and Kamari Wilson were down in a pack in the end zone. Players leaped into the air for it, and Robinson involved in batting that ball down to the turf. Jed Drennie now is with West Virginia's head coach, Rich Rodriguez.
2: Coach, big plays offensively. Defensively, we're getting the stops, but they're staying on the field.
11: Yeah, we're not getting any three and outs on defense. I mean, it's ridiculous. You know, we're giving up a play here, play there. And I mean, we got to tighten it down, get
1: there
11: some three and outs on defense.
2: Appreciate it, Coach.
0: Head coach Rich Rodriguez. Halftime here in Morgantown, West Virginia, with a commanding 28-0 lead after two quarters of play. David Kahn standing by. He'll have scores when we continue. Andrew Caridi and John Antonik will break down our first two quarters of play. It all comes your way after this from United Bank, West Virginia's bank. Proud to be united with the Mountaineers.
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1: 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It's time to recap the opening 30 minutes of play, check scores, and get adjustments for the second half. Now let's go back to the broadcast booth. Here's Andrew Caridi.
4: West Virginia had the ball for 14 minutes less than the UT Martin Skyhawks. Lead this game 28-0 at halftime alongside John Antonik, Andrew Caridi. West Virginia 254 yards of offense. UT Martin 246 yards of offense. Michael Hawkins with a touchdown pass, two touchdown runs. West Virginia cruising here offensively. But John, initial impressions here, too many big gainers for UT Martin.
5: Well, I like the explosive offensively, and I also like the tempo they had down here on the second possession. But you look at the score, and then you look at the stats, you'd say, they're playing the same game. I mean, they've doubled up West Virginia, 46-23 in total plays. You mentioned the possession time, 246 yards of offense, and then 141 rushing yards. Those are numbers that you wouldn't expect in a game that's 28-0 in favor of West Virginia, Andrew.
4: All right, let's recap the scoring in this one. Mountaineers got it started with a DJ Epps 53-yard reception thrown by Michael Hawkins. Three plays, 53 yards, 59 seconds. This a big conversion down completed for a touchdown by the Mountaineers.
6: That shotgun. Hawkins has it. Three-man rush. Hawkins fires the hole. Wide open receiver breaking a tackle and going is Epps to the 15, to the 10, to the 5. End zone touchdown, DJ Epps. 53 yards on the touchdown strike. Epps, the transfer from Troy, went down the right side of the field. He was wide open, caught the ball in stride, and untouched went into the end zone. And just as they did a week ago, West Virginia scores on its first possession of the afternoon. Last week it took two plays, and today it takes three. That's pretty good.
4: That score coming less than 3 minutes into the first quarter. Mountaineers would add another score, going up 14-0 on a Cam Cook 2-yard rush. Five plays, 21 yards, a minute 33 off the clock. And the scoring continued in the first quarter for West Virginia with 5:27 to go in the first. Michael Hawkins, a 71-yard touchdown rush, four plays, 95 yards, and a minute and 24. Another quick score for West Virginia to make it 21-zip.
6: Quarterback run, draw play. There goes Michael Hawkins, 35, breaks a tackle, 40. He's at the midfield mark. He's at the 40. He's at the 30, to the 20, 10, 5. Michael Hawkins, touchdown. 71 yards on the quarterback keep. Great block by receiver John Nider. And Michael Hawkins streaks into the end zone, completing a 95-yard drive with 5:27 to go in this first quarter. West Virginia now leads it 20-0. How about that speed from Michael Hawkins Jr.?
4: Longest run by a West Virginia quarterback since Pat White on December 3rd, 2005 at USF. That one went 76 yards. So West Virginia would add one more score with a 5-yard rush from Hawkins with 11:30 to go in the second quarter, making it 28-0. And now, John, let's see how this West Virginia

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8: Mountaineers with a 4-touchdown lead on the UT Martin Skyhawks, 28-0. Let's take a look at the total stats here. West Virginia, 254 yards of offense, 123 passing, 131 on the ground for UT Martin. Really close to West Virginia, 246 total, with 126 passing, 120 rushing, 3 penalties against UT Martin for 40 yards. West Virginia, no penalties in that first half. That's encouraging. Yep. However, the Mountaineer defense struggled a little bit, giving up 13 first downs. Also allowed UT Martin to convert on third down 40% of the time. They were 4 for 10 on third and 1 for 2 on fourth down. West Virginia was 2 for 4 on third down, earned 8 first downs, but were so efficient offensively they didn't really have to get into that conversion territory. Average yards per completion for UT Martin was 9. West Virginia was 30.8. Average yards per rush, West Virginia a hair under 8 at 7.7. UT Martin 4.6. In the red zone, West Virginia was 2 for 2, and impressively for the defense, bending and not breaking, 0 for 2 and time of possession, 22 minutes and 13 seconds for UT Martin. West Virginia had the ball for just 7 minutes and 47 seconds. West Virginia 2 sacks and 6 TFLs, just 1 TFL for UT Martin. But John, I'm looking at these plays for the Skyhawks. Long rush of 48,
9: yeah.
8: 10-yard rush for Pete, 10-yard rush for Calvez, and then when it comes to completions, yes, they're only averaging 9 yards per completion, but we've had at least 5 completions go for 10 yards or more for UT Martin.
9: 7 chunk plays. They've had 7 chunk plays in the first half. And you mentioned the 4 for 10, third down, 1 for 2. So that's 5 of 12 on the conversion down. So got to clean that up. Those are things that they've got to work on defensively and try to figure out how to get that going. Now, again, like I said, Western gets the ball at the second half. And so let's put together a sustained drive. Let that defense get back to the drawing board and try to figure some things out.
8: Yeah, let them make adjustments, let them play with confidence, and let's bury UT Martin, see if West Virginia can bounce back after a very bad second half last week in the opener against Coastal Carolina.
9: Yep.
8: That'll wrap things up for halftime here. We'll toss it back to David Kahn, who's standing by with the college football scoreboard update. Got some intriguing scores across the country. We're back after this on the Mountaineer Sports Network with this message by Kroger, the official grocery partner of WVU Athletics.
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7: The Mountaineers all over UT Martin in Morgantown. It's West Virginia 28 and UT Martin nothing. David Kahn with you here inside our MSN studios. Our United Bank halftime report rolls on as we check what's going on across the Big 12 at the top 25. First in conference, Oklahoma State hosting number 6 Oregon in Stillwater in new head coach Eric Morris's home debut. Last week's opener, a rough showing for the Cowboys, but they've gotten things on track today against the Ducks despite a 90-minute weather delay.
8: Third and goal at about the 1. Nestemaker fakes a handoff, throws toward the end zone, the pass is caught, pistols firing, touchdown Oklahoma State, Carson Kolb, his first career TD.
7: That's Dave Hunziker from Learfield on the call. The first of 2 second quarter scores for the Pokes as Oklahoma State has Oregon on upset alert 17-7 in the second quarter. Elsewhere in the Big 12, got a shootout in College Station as we head to the final stanza. Number 10 Texas A&M up 24-20 on Arizona State. Cutter Bowley, though, continuing to pile up the numbers for the Sun Devils, 19 of 28 for 231 and 2 touchdowns. And in Manhattan, the second half has just gotten underway. Kansas State up 10 on Washington State 17-7. In the top 25, the most intriguing action going down in Ann Arbor, with Michigan looking to make a statement against number 11 Oklahoma, and quarterback Bryce Underwood did just that early on.
9: Good throw from Bryce. Goes QB run here on this play. Bryce Underwood with some room. Comes to the near side. Bryce Underwood 20, 15, 10. Bryce going for the pylon. Touchdown, Wolverines. Bryce Underwood with a 38-yard quarterback run, and Michigan takes a 6-0 lead here at the Big House.
7: That's Doug Karsh from Learfield there. Underwood with the only touchdown of the game so far for the Maize and Blue. They lead the Sooners 10-7, 82 seconds to play in the third quarter. Other scores around the top 25, fifth-rated Indiana bowling over Howard, 55-0, 2 minutes to go from Bloomington. Meanwhile, number 2, Georgia is whacking Western Kentucky 49-6 at halftime in Athens. That's a quick check of the rest of the action across college football today, and that wraps up our United Bank halftime report. Tony and Dwight have the second half from Morgantown next as West Virginia leads UT Martin 28-0. That's next after this word from Subaru of Morgantown. 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
1: 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Scotty Fox has come on at quarterback, and he has led the Mountaineers on a 10-play, 62-yard drive so far. This drive began at the 10 of West Virginia. They have run the ball seven times for 35 yards. Scotty has completed two out of three passes for 27. They picked up four first downs, but they want to pick up six more points with a touchdown in that end zone.
2: How many plays this drive, Tony?
1: This coming up is 11.
2: That's some good work for these guys. That's some good work.
1: It really is, and
2: yeah, getting some good reps.
1: Your offensive line right now, you got Malik Agbo, LaMarcus Dillard, Josh Isosa, and Cam Griffin on that offensive line, and Devin Voss. Here's first and 10 from the 28-yard line. Fox hands the ball off, running right side. Martavius Boswell breaks from a defender, takes it to the 20, gets hit on the near sideline, short of the 15-yard line. They'll put him out at the 17-yard line. But you can see that speed, Coach Wallace. That's an 11-yard gain. Xavier Anderson had a nice block, and we do have, back behind the play, an injured Tennessee Martin defender.
2: Yeah, Tony, that was right toward me, and you're exactly right. He showed his burst. That wasn't a great angle that he had going, and he outran it.
3: You know, yeah, safety had the angle on him, but he couldn't keep up.
1: The injured Skyhawk is Joel Castleberry. He's their starting rover back, junior from Cleveland, Ohio. His brother is a running back on this Tennessee Martin team.
2: One of their better cover guys, Tony.
1: Yeah. Very impactful in his high school career. St. Edward's High School, two-time state champion of the state of Ohio.
2: See, you're on that other sideline. You have linemen dropping. Now one of your better defensive backs. There's 18 minutes of football left, and you got a lot of meaningful Ohio Valley Conference football to go. Let's get out of here, right?
1: Yeah, you got to be careful. Obviously, their roster is not the size at the FCS level of West Virginia. So good to see Castleberry up under his own power. West Virginia on the Boswell run has a first and 10 at the Tennessee Martin 17-yard line. Next Saturday, West Virginia in Charlotte take on the University of Virginia. 7:30 kickoff. Our pregame with the Gomart tailgate show will go on the air at 4:30 next Saturday. So here comes play number 12, and West Virginia Scotty Fox has Boswell off to his left out of a shotgun formation. The snap is back. Inside handoff. Boswell is met by a pair of Tennessee Martin defenders leading the way. Jamarcus Smith has got a team best two tackles behind the line of scrimmage on the season. Was there to make the stop, and now it's second down and 10. Boswell remains on the field. West Virginia with an all-backup group here. And now we're going to see Lawrence Autry come in at running back. He's out of Olive Branch, Mississippi. Here's a snap and a toss, and flags fly. And Autry immediately was hit behind the line of scrimmage, but it's going to be a penalty against West Virginia. We're going to get a procedure call here. Stops the clock at 2:28 to go in the third.
2: That might be why he got hit behind the line of scrimmage. I mean, he was a little eager there, wasn't he? Showing his hand.
4: Delay of game, offense. The ball was not ready for play. We were still in the substitution process, and the offense snapped the ball.
1: Oh.
4: It's a 5-yard penalty, second down.
2: And we had movement.
1: How about that? First official penalty against West Virginia. The one on the punt was declined. So that comes with 2:25 to go on a turning third quarter clock, and it's second down and 15. West Virginia from the 22 of Tennessee Martin. Split backs out of a shotgun and a fake handoff. Fox rolls the pocket right, throws to the sideline, but the pass is too high and incomplete, uncatchable for Keon Hutchins, a junior college transfer out of Northwest Mississippi.
3: That was off play action, and he did break containment. He rolled to the right, short side of the field, through the out route, and overthrew it.
1: Third down and 15 from the 22-yard line. A pair of receivers over to the wide side left. Hutchins, single receiver right. A snap. And they're going to go on the ground, and Autry on his first carry takes the ball to the 17. Gets five there, and that's going to bring up fourth down, and that's going to bring up a field goal opportunity for Jack Cassidy, a transfer from Western Kentucky and a native of Derry, Ireland. Ryan Hansen, the holder, will put his knee down at the 25, 35-yard try. Cassidy hit from 38 in last week's game against Coastal Carolina. Snap is clean, the hold is down, plenty of distance on the kick, and it is good.
5: The kick is good.
1: A 35-yard field goal for West Virginia, and the Mountaineers build the lead to 45-0 with 1 minute and 35 seconds to go here in our third quarter of play. With the kick, a good one. The good hands people at Allstate will contribute to the WVU General Scholarship Fund. We say thank you to Allstate. Officially, it's a 15-play drive, 73 yards by Scotty Fox, used up 6:21. West Virginia has scored on each of its three possessions. Here in the second half, they've outscored the visitors 17-0 here in the third quarter, and now lead it 45-0. Well, Rich had said, Coach, last week and then obviously going into this week, perfect world, I'd like to use as many players as possible, and we just saw it offensively. It was complete reserves.
3: Yeah, that's, well, it's a reward for the players. You know, you get through two-a-day practices, it's great to get into a game. And but also evaluation. We're going to need some of these guys. So as we get into this season, these are important reps right here.
1: Cassidy will kick it off. It goes from left to right, and he pops it downfield, and again, it will not be returned with a bounce in the end zone for a touchback. So now you're going to see a bunch of defensive newcomers, fresh faces out there for West Virginia if the defense follows what the offense has done. And as far as reserves go, and I look down there, and it is a group of backups. All right, triple receivers over to the right and twins to the left. It's an empty backfield for Tennessee Martin, and the quarterback, Serber, readies himself out of the gun, takes the snap, three-man rush. Serber rolls pocket right, now throws to the right sideline, and that pass is going to be ruled incomplete. Sailing out of bounds was Deuce Oliver. He got his hands on it, made the catch, but landed on his team's sideline. It'll be second down and 10.
3: Yeah, they're running a vertical flood over there where they get a deep route, an out route, and then a flat route. And we did a pretty good job that time. We kind of had covers on all of them.
1: Quarterback Serber, 14 of 21 for 107 yards. And he has thrown an interception. On second down and 10. Three receivers in the formation, two right, one left. It's a handoff, and Tommy the Tank Ansley breaks from the initial surge of defenders and takes it for a four-yard gain out to the 29-yard line as he runs to his right side. Taylor Brown now in at nose guard for West Virginia out of Upper Marlboro, Maryland. Played in one game here last season. That was against Robert Morris. Third down and six. Emerson Joy into the lineup as an edge rusher. Two receivers staggered left, and now motion man Costner sets up as a right side wing. Four receivers going out. Serber has the ball. He fires it over the middle. The pass is caught.
3: Wow.
1: And immediately brought down at the first down stick is Caleb Washington. Right down the middle of the field. It's a six-yard gain, and the drive stays alive for Tennessee Martin.
3: We go inside. I don't know how he got the pass off, Tony. We had hands up.
1: Yeah.
3: A tall guy right in his face. Somehow he got that ball out of there. I don't know.
1: K.J. Henson, right? There was a lot of turbulence inside the pocket.
3: Wow.
1: Final play of the third quarter. It is first down and 10 from the 35. Serber handoff. Ansley goes off left side and immediately gets hit by a pair of West Virginia defenders, and they will lose 2 yards on the play. Emerson Joy in on that stop, and that'll bring an end to our third quarter of play. A productive third for West Virginia. They outscore Tennessee Martin 17-0. After three, WVU 45 and UTM nothing. 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
1: We are ready to begin the fourth quarter here in Morgantown, West Virginia, 45, Tennessee Martin, nothing. 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Tennessee Martin, second down and 12 from their 33-yard line. They got a fully loaded shotgun formation. Now they go split backs, shotgun, hand off fake, and the quarterback throws it into the turf. Tate Serber had a defender in his grill, and that was Jason Hall, transfer from Villanova, who has been active in each of the first two games. Got up in his face and just had him dump that ball down for the incompletion.
3: They were trying to get to a screen, and we grabbed the screen guy.
1: Yep. Did we grab him, or did we defend him?
3: Well, we sort of didn't let him get out there.
1: Yeah. Progress stopped. That's what you say it. All right, big down here, third down and 12. They're 6 of 13. They've done well, actually. Third downs, 6 out of 13. Here's third and 12. Three receivers over to the right, one to the left. Serber dropping, Serber sets, Serber throws. Ball is caught by Ansley, and he will get stopped short of the first down. Oh, my goodness. A generous spot by the official out to the 45-yard line. That's a 12-yard gain there. And we're waiting. Are they going to move the chains or not? No, they're going to say that he is less than a yard, a half of a yard short of the down to make, the line to make.

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4: This afternoon's broadcast of West Virginia University football brought to us by Antero Resources, switched into the fabric and stitched into the fabric of every Mountaineer. Antero Resources, West Virginia's leading natural gas producer, the official jersey patch sponsor of the Mountaineers. West Virginia went with Scotty Fox at quarterback in their last drive, and now we will see the debut of true freshman Jyron Hughley, 6'2", 199 speed burner out of Belgrade, Florida, Cardinal Newman High School. First and 10, he's got a running back to each side, takes the snap, hand off Martavius Boswell, and he picks up 3 yards ahead to the 35-yard line. Hughley has been impressive during practices leading up to the season. He arrived here in January. Prolific high school career. On second down and 7, again, it's a quarterback keep, and he's got a first down. Hughley up the middle, takes it ahead to the 42-and-a-half-yard line. He faked the handoff and kept it. It's an 8-yard gain on his first college carry.
5: That's that quarterback keep off the jet. Where the jet comes across, they fake to him, and he keeps it straight ahead. Nicely blocked up there, and he hit it hard.
4: From the 43-yard line, first down and 10. A pair of receivers left, single receiver over to the right. Hughley takes the next snap. It's another quarterback run. He gets a block from Bosley and runs off the left side and skips ahead over the 45, and they'll give him progress all the way out to the 48-yard line. That's a 5-yard gain.
6: You see that stiff arm?
4: That was nice, huh?
6: Ooh, wow, that was a wicked stiff arm.
4: Hughley playing with great quickness. Pair of receivers over to his right, single receiver to his left. On second down, here's an inside handoff. Boswell breaks through the initial surge. He'll be a yard short of the first down to the 48-yard line. It's a gain of 4. West Virginia now looks at third down and 1 yard. West Virginia, 5 of 8 on third downs in this game. Pair of receivers to the right, single receiver left. And here again is a handoff, and Boswell gets the yard and another plus 2-yard gain to the 46-yard line. It's a first down for the Mountaineers. Porter Reynolds, the linebacker, coming up to make the tackle. West Virginia with a fresh set of downs. Cade Bush, true freshman tight end out of Minnesota. Chanhassen High School on the field. On first down and 10, Hughley fakes a handoff, keeps it himself, and gets wrapped around the waist. Progress will take him down to the 43-yard line. That's a gain of 3. Second down and 7.
6: Nice job. You're reading that defensive end. If he flies toward the flat, you take it up inside. If he steps down and pinches, you give.
4: Lawrence Autry in at running back, off to the right shoulder. On second down, here is an Autry run, and he meets some resistance and pushes the pile to the 40-yard line. That'll leave him with third down and 4. Rich Rodriguez sees an offense out there that's moving it and moves the clock. His team's leading 45-0, so Rich is in what you could call nirvana. He's milking the clock, he's running the ball, and he's leading 45-0. Carter Zuliani, young man out of Bridgeport, into the game. Third down and three. Hughley out of the gun, claps the hands together, and it's a quarterback keep. He's got room. He's to the 35, to the 30, and he gets tripped up inside the 30-yard line. He may have gone. Officially, they'll stop him after a 12-yard gain to the 27-yard line. Pat White, Mountaineer quarterback, great right there on the sideline. He had a smile on his face because he knows this young man has got the potential to be an extraordinary player. He is the nephew of former Mountaineer Juwan Sider. First and 10 from the 27, inside handoff, and that one will go nowhere. That was immediately dropped. Was Martavius Boswell by Canarius Chandler. Clock 7.5 minutes and winding. We're at the midpoint of our final quarter. West Virginia leads 45-0. They've got the ball to the 27 of Tennessee Martin. Two receivers over to the right, single receiver left. And Hughley fakes a handoff, rolls pocket right, throws into the hole, wide open receiver, pass is caught to the 10 to the 5, spinning into the end zone. That is Kendrick Triplett, touchdown, West Virginia. From 27 yards out, Triplett, the junior, made the catch. He had lined up in a slot to the right. He was wide open. Hughley delivered, and West Virginia scores. Triplett, transfer from Pearl River Mississippi Community College, makes Jyron Hughley's first collegiate drive memorable, and Triplett scores his first touchdown. Change at kicker, Nate Flower, junior out of Fairmont, will try the extra point. He bangs it into the air, and that is good. West Virginia gets the 51 to the 52 point mark. 52 zip. Mountaineers, 7:07 to go with a timeout. 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
4: 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This time it will come off the foot.

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0: severe thunderstorm warning. For the following counties, in West Virginia, Barber and Taylor. The National Weather Service in Charleston, West Virginia has issued a severe thunderstorm warning for South Central Taylor County in northern West Virginia, North Central Barber County in northeastern West Virginia, until 4:30 p.m. At 3:55 p.m., a severe thunderstorm was located near Philippi, moving northeast at 10 miles per hour. Hazard, 60 miles per hour wind gusts and nickel-size hail. Source, radar indicated. Impact, expect damage to roofs, siding, and trees. Locations impacted include Mooresville. For your protection, move to an interior room on the lowest floor of a building. Torrential rainfall is occurring with this storm and may lead to flash flooding. Do not drive your vehicle through flooded roadways.
1: Waga will come on to punt to Matt Sigg. 4:35, clock winds. West Virginia 52-0 lead. Zuluaga had a punt blocked early in this game, and he does get this one off. Drills it downfield. Sigg lets it bounce, and he's going to let it hop. Going to get a big Tennessee Martin roll inside the 10 to the 9. 53 yards on the punt for Zuluaga. And West Virginia, all they want to do now is make the clock move. WVU has used three quarterbacks. Michael Hawkins, Scotty Fox, Jyron Hughley. And we are going to get a fourth quarterback for the Mountaineers. And it's going to be Max Brown. Second season at West Virginia, out of Tulsa, Oklahoma. Out of a shotgun formation, the Mountaineers from their 9-yard line. And it is an inside handoff. And that is Darius Morant. The transfer from Temple gains a yard out ahead to the 10-yard line. And the clock winds inside of 4 minutes to go. Second down and 9. Coach, I want you to look at Morant down there on the field and tell me what former Mountaineer he looks like. Morant, again, gets the carry off right side, and he takes it ahead to the 13-yard line.
2: Who are you thinking?
1: Oh, it's easy. I mean, look at him. Same number. That's the baby version of Undra Johnson.
2: Undra Johnson, 32. That is Undra.
1: Undra looks very similar body build to Undra. Third down and 6, and he's going to get it a third time. He fumbles the ball. It's picked up on a hop and run into the end zone by John Betts for a touchdown. With 3:25 to go, a scoop and a score, and the shutout is broken as Darius Morant fumbles it at the 7-yard line, and John Betts, transfer from Coffeyville Community College, picks it up and runs it in. It was a bad exchange by Brown. It looked as though he wanted to keep it, and he pulled it, and it led to the turnover. Extra point try now for Brandon Sims, and the whistle blows before he can kick it.
2: Oh, my goodness.
3: Delay of game, offense, 5-yard penalty, replay the try.
1: I can only imagine what the head coach of the Mountaineers had to say there when he saw that ball hit the turf.
2: He's going to have some more to say in the team meeting next time they meet, too.
1: Yeah. West Virginia, first turnover of the game was right there, and it cost him 6 points.

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1: Ready for our final 2 minutes of our game. 52-7 is the score. West Virginia on top with the ball coming up, third down and one. Our game brought to us this afternoon by Swill Dog, the official bourbon of WVU Athletics. The official attendance, 47,049. 47,049 on hand to watch West Virginia go to 2-0 on the young season. West Virginia has been playing primarily reserves the entire second half, really since first couple possessions of the third quarter. They've gone with reserves. Here comes third down and a yard. Max Anderson is the quarterback. Darius Morant off to his left shoulder. Shotgun for West Virginia. They've got two receivers to the left, single receiver to the right. Max Anderson takes that snap. It's a quarterback run, and he'll plunge himself ahead for the first down and lunges out over the 40 to the 41-yard line. Good job by Max, former standout quarterback at Spring Mills High School, also an excellent basketball player. Reginald Allen, the linebacker, made that tackle, and the clock goes to 1:45. Potential bad weather coming, so if you can just get this one over with, that would be great. Malachi Thompson, wide receiver out of Nitro High School, onto the field for the Mountaineers. Snap, handoff to Morant, and he burrows off left side. He'll gain about 2.5 yards. And now we're at 1 minute and 15 seconds.
6: Gain of 2 on the play. Second and 8 at the 43.
1: Ball sits between the two hash marks. West Virginia now has gone over 300 running yards. Last week they had 281 against Coastal. Inside of a minute, second down and 8. Two receivers over to the left, single receiver right, and again they're going to stay on the ground, and this is Moran off the right side over the 45 and ahead to the 46-yard line. Three on that, and the game clock and the play clock are separated by just 2 seconds. And one of their big linemen just went down for Tennessee Martin. That's Rasheen Duncan. He went down, got up, went down. And so they're going to get him off of the field, and we're going to play this last snap. So the clock stops on the injury at 30 seconds. I think you have a 10-second runoff and a timeout question here.
7: Number 96 for the defense was injured after the ball was spotted. It includes a 10-second runoff. Clock operator, please reset the game clock to 20 seconds, and it will start on my signal.
1: So this will be the final play of the game. West Virginia will take a knee, and the Mountaineer faithful that remain in the stadium will watch the gold and blue celebrate. Now they're going to start the clock right now, so we're not even going to get another snap. Head coach Rich Rodriguez begins the walk across the way. He will meet with the head coach of Tennessee Martin, Jason Simpson. And the two meet inside the Flying WV logo at midfield. A hug, a handshake, a conversation, a couple of taps on the shoulder from Rich, and a couple of taps on Rich's back from Coach Simpson, and this game is over. The West Virginia Mountaineers, with a dominant performance, win it 52-7, go to 2-0 on the season. Last week, the question was, could West Virginia put two consecutive halves together? And they answered it in emphatic fashion today. They outscored the visitors 24-7 in the second half.
8: Yeah, I think there's going to be, again, Tony, this will be another good film. Be a heck of a good film, I think, to learn from. And I think we did correct some mistakes from that first game. We'll find a few more here, I'm sure, to work on this week. But I think this is good. We've got a big one coming up, and these were two good prep games, I think, to get us ready for the next one.
1: Absolutely. The teams exchanging greetings. Tennessee Martin begins its walk off toward the far side tunnel, and West Virginia will head over toward the student section area, and they will happily sing Country Roads. We'll go down on the field here in just a moment. We'll get some post-game reaction. We'll hear from Rich Rodriguez coming up in just a little bit. Final numbers on this afternoon's game. West Virginia, total yardage 525. For Tennessee Martin, they had 318. WVU, 209 yards in the air, 170 for Tennessee Martin. And rushing yards, West Virginia, 316-148. Jed Drenny is now on the field, and he is joined by linebacker Ashton Woods, who had himself an interception this afternoon. Jed.
9: Ashton, I'm going to ask one quick question because you got to get to this song. All right, you guys bowed up when you had to today. You bent sometimes, but you didn't break. You were forcing key turnovers. Talk about your sack. Talk about your pick.
10: The sack, it was a good call by Coach Alley. Our D-line, he ran a stunt, cleared it up for me, and got through. And then the pick, I just felt the eyes of the quarterback and bit on it, tried to bait him, got through it, and just love being out here with my brothers out here, seeing Country Roads and winning.
9: I'm not ripping you away. You go join arms and have at it. We'll get Coach Rod here in a minute.
10: All right, appreciate it.
1: Thank you. There's Ashton Woods, the transfer from the University of North Carolina, who was injured last season and only played in six games, but today he built on to what he had from last week, where he forced a fumble in that game against Coastal Carolina. Today, a sack and an interception. Continuing our stats, we've got Rich Rodriguez coming up in just a bit. Rushing yards, as I said, 316 for the Mountaineers, 148 for Tennessee Martin. Penalties, WVU just 2 for 9 yards, and UTM 6 for 64. WVU records 23 first downs, 18 for the Skyhawks. Third down conversions, West Virginia very good, 66% on 8 out of 12. Tennessee Martin, not bad, 7 of 16 on third down. They were 1 of 3 on third, on fourth down attempts. Total plays in the game, we had 133 total snaps. Total plays, 70 for UTM, 63 for West Virginia. And now the head coach of the Mountaineers down on the field with Jed Drenny.
9: Coach Rod, the mission this week that you talked so much about, get better than what you were a week ago. A week ago, you had the big lead at halftime. Struggled a little bit in the second half. Today, that wasn't nearly as much the case. We found ways to bow up, force some turnovers, get them off the field. We had to defensively, and a lot of explosives on the offensive side.
11: Yeah, I thought offensively played pretty sharp most of the game, especially with the first group. Our defense had a shutout, but I didn't think we played particularly well. You know, we gave up a lot of stuff and didn't get many three and outs, so there's a lot of work to do, but, you know, the win's a win, and we did what we're supposed to this team, and we got to get a lot better here this week.
9: Congratulations on starting 2-0 for the first time since 2018 here.
11: Thanks, Jed. Appreciate it.
1: Jed Drenning with Rich Rodriguez, and right on cue, Country Roads comes to an end. We'll continue to break down the numbers. We will have Rich's post-game press conference live in its entirety coming up in just a little bit, plus we'll have more from the WVU locker room. 52-7, is the final. 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It's proud to be West Virginia's number one children's hospital.

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6: Calling an audible for our final post-game segment here after West Virginia's 52-7 win. John Antonik nods his head as we have DJ Epps available. We'll go to him instead of UT Martin head coach Jason Simpson for our final bid here. And I think we were expecting a big game from Jaden Bray. Epps made his mark. You didn't have to have a big wide receiver performance. I mean, check this out. One catch, 32 yards for Ward, a touchdown. Jaden Bray actually didn't even have a catch in this game. Had one last week, but DJ Epps, two catches, 112 yards, a long of 59, and a touchdown. That'll play.
7: Andrew, those are coming. These games are coming. Yep. They're going to need these guys with some downfield plays, and that's coming.
8: We threw the football 11 times today. And yet we're still in position to talk about our receivers.
7: Yeah.
8: I mean, that shows you about the potential. So now through two games.
7: 25 passes.
8: Passes. Like, I was watching the Virginia tape again. First of all, we had it loaded the day after the Virginia game was played, so I broke it down like the next day. But they hardly threw the football. I didn't check. Or what time do they play today? Because they play Michael Vick. They play Norfolk State. So they're not going to throw much in that game. So it's going to be kind of a similar situation. There's going to be a lot of guesswork going in.
7: Yeah.
8: Trying to project. But, there's some parallels there.
7: I do recall watching the Virginia-NC State game. A lot of press man coverage. A lot of
8: There's some of that.
7: Yeah.
8: There's some of that.
7: So those corners are aggressive.
8: But there's some things also that – see, the biggest thing is their stud linebacker who got hurt last year. And I find myself when I'm watching Virginia tape, I'm like, oh, yeah, well, this guy climbed. And if he just got to that linebacker, you got to play here. But their guard's not as good as Amari Grayson. And then I remember, oh, that's right, Cam Robinson will be back to play against us, their best defensive player. He almost played against NC State.
7: Yeah.
8: He almost played. He got hurt last year, been rehabbing ever since then. They got Norfolk State today, so they'd be silly to play him today. So I would expect him to be amped up and ready to go against us, and he's a difference maker.
7: Well, and I know that I watched the NC State game. They had difficulty throwing the ball down the field. They could not. Yes, against Virginia. Yeah. So you're going to have to be able to press the issue and get the ball down the field. So to your point, Andrew, wide receivers, yes, it's going to be a big part of this offense going
8: forward. Both offenses are going to have to open up more than they have in the first two games.
7: Sure, absolutely. So very perceptive on your part, Andrew.
6: Yeah, no question about it. All right, let's hear from DJ Epps, West Virginia wide receiver, after the 52-7 win.
9: DJ, start with the long catch and run on the touchdown. When do you see that that's open? When do you know that you've got a chance to break it? And walk me through that.
10: It's really just a play we had practice all week. And, before the game, they tell you which coverages to look for. And on that play, that was in that coverage, and we just took advantage of it, and we made a good play.
9: Do you know you can score quickly, or do you have to get downfield before you realize it's going to happen?
10: Once you get the ball, I guess you just try to score and just run your fastest and get away from the defenders. So.
9: Coach Rodriguez saying that seam route was open, something you guys thought was going to be there. Was it as open as you guys realized all week or thought all week?
10: Like I said, we rep it every day in practice, and, you work different coverages for it, and that time it just was really open and we hit it, and it was a good outcome for us.
9: What was passing attack? Evaluate that for me today.
10: I think we did pretty good as a team. I think we did better than last week. You know,

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2: For the first time since 2018, the Mountaineers start the season 2-0 as they blast UT Martin 52-7 today at Milan Pushkar Stadium. 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Take a look at what's coming up on the week ahead for the Mountaineers. On Monday, it'll be the Rich Rodriguez show at Kegler Sports Bar and Grill, live from 6 to 8 p.m. Tony Caridi, the head coach, Rich Rodriguez, other Mountaineer football guests will be with you, so join us live at Kegler's or here on these same MSN affiliate stations. On Tuesday, the Rich Rodriguez press conference show presented by Panhandle Cleaning and Restoration from 12 to 1 p.m. Andrew Caridi, Tony Caridi will listen in to Rich Rodriguez's weekly press conference with the media as the Mountaineers prepare for their trip to Charlotte, North Carolina. Also talk with a Mountaineer assistant coach and a player. And then on Saturday, the Mountaineers head down south to Charlotte, North Carolina to play in the Duke's Mayo Classic as they'll face off with the Virginia Cavaliers at the Bank of America Stadium, the home of the Carolina Panthers. That's a 7:30 kickoff. Our Go Mart Mountaineer tailgate show will begin at 4:30. That'll wrap it up for us here today for our entire MSN crew. Tony Caridi, the coach Dwight Wallace, Jed Drenning, Pat Sargent, Andrew Caridi, John Antonik, Shauna Johnson, and our Mountaineer Sports Properties team. I'm David Kahn saying so long from the MSN studios. Once again, the final score, West Virginia 52, UT Martin 7. 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

flash flood warning. The National Weather Service in Pittsburgh has issued a flash flood warning for western Fayette County in southwestern Pennsylvania, southeastern Greene County in southwestern Pennsylvania, southeastern Washington County in southwestern Pennsylvania, north-central Monongalia County in northern West Virginia, until 9:15 p.m. At 6:14 p.m., Doppler radar indicated thunderstorms producing heavy rain across the warned area. Between 0.5 and 1.5 inches of rain have fallen. Additional rainfall amounts of 0.5 to 1 inch are possible in the warned area. Flash flooding is ongoing or expected to begin shortly. Hazard: flash flooding caused by thunderstorms. Source: radar indicated. Impact: flash flooding of small creeks and streams, urban areas, highways, streets and underpasses, as well as other poor drainage and low-lying areas. Some locations that will experience flash flooding include Uniontown, Connellsville, California, Massentown, Brownsville, South Connellsville, Perryopolis, Fairdale, Point Marion, Cassville, Isabella, Dunbar, West Brownsville, Smithfield, Roskill, Newell and Allenport. Turn around, don't drown when encountering flooded roads. Most flood deaths occur in vehicles,

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1: 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We've been waiting all week.

0: doing tonight in Florida?
1: Not much. Worked on homework.
0: Oh, that...
1: Yeah.
0: Sucks. Where do you go?
1: I go to HCC in Tampa.
0: All right. We're playing Teddy Swims for you. Put that crap away and have fun for the rest of the night, all right?
1: Yeah.

0: It's the new fall season on Open House Party. Tonight with Jordan from the Beaches.
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3: 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I'm John Williams. I grew up here, attended Morgantown High School and WVU, and now my wife and I are raising our two boys in the same community that raised me. That's why I understand what most of us want, a fair shot to earn a decent life if you're willing to work hard and a future we can afford. I'm running to be your voice in the state Senate. I'd be honored to earn your vote this November.
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5: 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I'm free.

0: 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She's so excited.
1: What are you going to do for the party?
0: Well, we're having her favorite meal, spaghetti.
1: Amazing.
0: And ice cream, and then gifts.
1: And maybe the adults can have a little something extra.
0: That's right. Absolutely.
1: I love it. What's her name?
0: Kinsley.
1: Kinsley. What a cute name. Happy birthday, Kinsley.
0: 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Thank you.

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2: 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I grew up here, attended Morgantown High School and WVU, and now my wife and I are raising our two boys in the same community that raised me. 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I'd be honored to earn your vote this November.
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